amen and welcome to another broadcast of Salvation Unlimited. We're so great that you've chosen to tune in today. We're grateful, and we just pray that we'll say something here today that will be a blessing to you. We would ask you, if you would, to pick up the telephone, call a friend or a loved one, invite them to listen in to the broadcast with you today. And also, we would like to say hello to some people at our new stations. Today, this will be our first message that will be broadcast in Phoenix, Arizona. KXEG, Phoenix, Arizona, will also be coming on in WLNO in New Orleans, Louisiana, and WDRJ in Detroit, Michigan. And so this is our first week, and we will, if you're listening on those stations, we'll be on this same day each week. And so we want to welcome you, and we pray that God will bless you. We'd ask you, if you would, to listen each week, call a friend or a loved one. Our program is a little different than some that you might hear. It seems that some people doesn't talk about salvation very much anymore, but we like to talk about that because if you get everything else right and you have the plan of salvation wrong, then you've lost it all. You know, Jesus says in Matthew 7, many in that day will say to me, Lord, Lord, and Jesus is going to say, I never knew you. And these are people that had done many wonderful works. So these are people that's active in the church. There's no doubt that these people thought they were saved because they did all these works in Jesus' name. And so we want to make sure that if you believe that you're saved, we want to make sure that you are saved. That's why we're on the air. We want to see people saved. We want to see people blessed. And we know that there's a lot of people in church that are not really saved, and they go to church on a regular basis. As Jesus said in Matthew 7, many will come. And so we know that there's many people that are fooled into believing that they're saved. And so we talk about salvation, not totally about salvation, but we want to make sure that people are saved. And this week we're offering, well, for the rest of this month, we're offering a booklet, Religious But Lost. Religious But Lost. It's a 5x7 booklet, and it's about 20 or 22 pages. 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If you have a prayer request, then you call or you write to us. 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You can also write to us at Post Office Box 591, Crystal River, Florida, 34423. We're here on the beautiful nature coast in Florida. And so you use those numbers for whatever. And, of course, if you receive Christ as your Savior, you call or you write to us. And so we're going to get into our message now. As I said, today we're going to talk about the cost of grace. You know, we live in the age of grace, and everything that we receive by grace. But there was a great cost for the grace that we receive. And so I'll be reading from Titus chapter 2, verses 11 through 15. If you'd like to follow along, you get your Bible. Titus 2, starting with verse 11. And the Bible says, "For the grace of God that bringeth salvation hath appeared to all men, teaching us that denying ungodliness and worldly lust, we should live soberly, righteously, and godly in this present world, looking for that blessed hope and the glorious appearing of our great God, our Savior, Jesus Christ, who gave himself for us that he might redeem us from all iniquity
and purify unto himself a peculiar people, zealous of good works. These things speak and exhort and rebuke with all authority. Let no man despise thee. And so I want to talk about the cost of grace. As I said, we live in an age of grace. Everything we receive by the grace of Almighty God. And so the first verse that I read there tells us that our salvation, the grace of God that appeared, has appeared to all men, has brought salvation. And so we know that salvation is by the grace of Almighty God. And so I want to talk about that for a moment, about the grace of God, about salvation. You know, there's not a person on the planet that does not need salvation. We all need to be saved, the Bible teaches us. We're all lost, the Bible says. Each and every one of us is in a lost state, and so we all need to be saved. The Bible is very clear about that. We all need to be saved. We've all missed the mark. But thank God it was the grace of God that brought salvation. You see, the grace of God has brought salvation to all men. For the grace of God that bringeth salvation has appeared to all men. That simply means that everyone, every person on the planet has an opportunity to receive the Lord Jesus Christ. You see, there's not three or four plans. There's only one plan. Jesus Christ is the plan. Jesus Christ is the man. There is no way for you, me, or anyone else to enter into the gates of God's heaven apart from his Son, the Lord Jesus Christ. And so we're thankful that this grace has appeared to every person. There's no one on the planet that cannot receive the Lord Jesus Christ. Jesus died on the cross for you and for me. He died for the entire world. And this has come, this grace, to all men. In 1 Timothy chapter 2, verse 4, the Bible says, speaking of God, who will have all men to be saved and come unto the knowledge of the truth. Now, this is God's will. This is not a decree from God that all men be saved. He didn't decree that. If he did, all men would be saved. But we know that men will not be saved, but this is the will of God, who will have all men to be saved. God wants every person on the planet to be saved. And we have a lot of people that believe that they're saved, but they are not saved. I seen a survey three or four years ago. Now, this was done worldwide, and they said that only 3% of the people that they believe that claim to be Christian actually was born-again believers. Only 3%. And so with numbers like this, then we know. Now, of course, this was worldwide. I believe the United States is the most Christian nation on the planet, but there's very few people in this country, and we know that a lot of church members are not saved. But the Bible tells us in 2 Timothy, therefore I endure all things for the elect's sake, that they may also obtain the salvation which is of Christ Jesus with eternal glory. And so we know that salvation is for every person, the elect's sake. This is speaking about the church. Now, there's two elects. We don't want to get these confused. One, the first elect is the Jewish people. That's God's elect. But the church is also God's elect. And so we don't want to get these two. And that's what happens a lot of times. People will get the Jews mixed up with the church, and that doesn't work. We don't get the Jews and the church mixed up together. But God wants men to be saved. And Jesus Christ was resurrected. And when Jesus Christ was resurrected, that ensured yours and my salvation. And that ensured it for all eternity. The Bible teaches us that when Jesus came out of that grave, that it was for eternity. The Bible says, but is now made manifest by the appearing of our Savior, Jesus Christ, who has abolished death. See, Jesus has abolished death
and has brought life and immortality to light through the gospel. What is the gospel? The death, burial, the resurrection of the Lord Jesus Christ. And so Jesus Christ died on that old rugged cross. He was buried, and thank God on the third day, as the scripture said, Jesus Christ was resurrected. He come out of that grave on the third day. And so if you truly believe that and you trust in that, you trust in that completely apart from anything else. Now, if you believe that, you believe that, but you also have to be baptized, or that you also have to join a church, or that you have to do something else, then you're not saved. You're putting your faith in the wrong place. Put your faith in what Jesus did on the cross in your behalf. You see, if you do that, then you're saved. If you put anything else, you see, you're robbing Jesus. You're taking away from the work that Jesus did on the cross. He come to redeem. The Bible says that we're sealed. See, we're sealed with the Holy Spirit. We're sealed for eternity. And so Jesus died on that old rugged cross that you could know for sure that you are saved. And the second thing I want to mention is, we talk about salvation, is the greatest hope. The greatest hope is through grace. And the greatest hope that man has is in the verse 13 that I read. In verse 13, the Bible says, looking for the blessed hope and the glorious appearing, see, of the great God and our Savior Jesus Christ. That is the greatest hope that any Christian has in this world, is the hope of seeing Jesus Christ again. You see, Jesus Christ is coming back. He left this old world, but he's coming back. The Bible teaches us that Jesus is going to return, and so we know that Jesus Christ is coming back. And so that is the blessed hope. And we purify ourselves, the Bible says, when we're looking for this blessed hope. We know that Jesus Christ is coming back. That is the blessed hope. Now you just think, when things are going wrong for you, and if you get up in age a little bit, kind of like I am, then when things are going wrong, you sit back and you think, Lord, it won't be long till the Lord comes, and all these things are going to be put away. Maybe you're sick today. Maybe you've got arthritis, and maybe you've been diagnosed with cancer, or you have kidney problems or something. Then I can tell you, when Jesus Christ comes, all that stuff's going to be put away, and you will be like you were 16 years old from throughout eternity. There'll never be an end if you truly know the Lord Jesus Christ. If you're truly looking for that blessed hope, that's what that blessed hope is, the Lord Jesus Christ, the second coming of Jesus Christ. That is the blessed hope. And I can tell you, the second coming of Jesus is just as sure as the first coming was. Just as sure as he was here, then I can tell you he's coming again. And you can believe in that. You can put your trust in that. Jesus Christ is coming back. And he's going to set things right. You know, this whole world is all messed up now. There's a lot goes on in this world, and most all of it is bad. You know, we have, even the United States, as I said from the outset, we're one of the most Christian nations probably in the world. But we have turned our back against God. Our government has turned our back against God. We're doing things that just spits in the face of God. And I'll tell you, he's not going to stand for this too much longer. Jesus Christ is coming back, and he's going to make things right. I heard an old preacher say one time, if he don't come back soon, he's going to have to apologize for Sodom and Gomorrah. You would think today, if you just listen to the newscast, read the papers, watch a movie or something, you would think that being a homosexual is the greatest thing in the world, but the Bible says that's an abomination to God. So our country has done a lot of changing, but thank God Jesus Christ hasn't changed. Jesus is the Word. The Bible says the Word will never change, and Jesus is that Word. He's the living Word, and you can trust him. He said, I'm coming back, and Jesus Christ is coming back. And Jesus Christ is God.
You see, Jesus Christ is as much God as he is man. He's just as much man as he is God. He is the God-man. And so Jesus Christ is coming back, folks. I want you to know that. I want you to believe that, that Jesus Christ is coming back. Jesus left this old world, and he said when he left, he was coming back in the same manner. And I can tell you, Jesus Christ is coming back. And I can tell you that he is God. You remember in the Bible, one of the disciples, old Thomas, they call him Doubting Thomas, because when Jesus Christ had appeared to his followers after his resurrection, Thomas didn't want to believe him. And Jesus told Thomas, here, put your finger in my side, Thomas. It is I, Thomas. Jesus sat down and he ate. He had meat and fish and so forth. And old Doubting Thomas, he put his finger in there. And then Thomas said, and Thomas answered and said unto him, my Lord and my God. Jesus Christ is God. Don't let anyone tell you that Jesus Christ is not God. Jesus Christ is just as much God as the Father is God. He's just as much God as the Holy Spirit is God. We serve a triune God, Father, Son, Holy Spirit, and they are eternally existed as three separate beings, but they're one in unity. So we serve a triune God, a holy God. God is holy, and Jesus Christ is the Savior. There's not two or three Saviors, there's one. Jesus Christ is the Savior. All of the Godhead played a part in our salvation. All of the Godhead plays a part in our daily living. But it was Jesus that died on the cross. The Father, Son, and the Holy Spirit sat down in conference before the foundation of the world, and it was decided that the Son would take on the flesh and blood body, die on that old rugged cross. See, that was all decided before man was ever created. Before Adam and Eve was ever created, God already had a plan of salvation to redeem man, because God knows what man was going to do. God knew that man was going to fall. Man's going to commit sin. And so Jesus Christ is not one of the Saviors. Jesus Christ is the Savior, the one and only Savior. Jesus died on the cross for your sins and for my sins. And you can believe in him. And that is the glorious hope. That is the great hope. You can believe in the Lord Jesus Christ. He is the one, the only one. And we should be looking for him. That's the blessed hope. And we need to be looking for Jesus. Because when we do, we're going to be like him someday. So we should be looking for him. We should be out here serving God every day. Because every day that goes by, that's one day closer the second coming is. Jesus Christ is coming back. That blessed hope, that great hope that you have if you're a born-again believer, you know that when Jesus comes back, you're not going to have any more aches and pain. Jesus is going to take you home with him when he comes back. So this old body that we have is going to be changed. Paul said it to be changed in the twinkling of an eye when he takes us up. And so we should be looking for Jesus. Why? Look in 1 John 3 and verse 2. He said, beloved, now are we the sons of God, and it doeth not yet appear what we shall be. See, you don't know yet what we shall be, but we know that when he shall appear, we shall be like him, for we shall see him as he is. You're going to be like Jesus. What is Jesus? He has that resurrected body. He has a glorified body. And when you see Jesus, you're going to have a glorified body. All this old pains and all this stuff is going to be gone from you. And so our greatest hope is to see the Lord Jesus Christ. Our salvation, our hope, and the next thing is our redemption. In verse 14 of our text verses, he talks about our redemption. That's the cost of grace. What Jesus Christ did, grace is free to us, but grace come at a terrible price. The Father gave his Son that you and I could have salvation, that you and I could live a good and holy life. Who gave himself for us? See, he gave himself for us
that he might redeem us from all iniquity and purify unto himself a peculiar people, zealous of good works. You see, when people say you're peculiar, say amen, because you're supposed to be peculiar. If you're redeemed, if you know the Lord Jesus Christ, if Jesus Christ is your Savior, then you need to be peculiar, because that's what he wants. He wants you to be peculiar. And so we need to talk about that. We was redeemed. That's the price that God paid. That's the price of this grace that we enjoy every day. And by the way, not just saved people. Lost people enjoy the grace of God too, because if we all got what we deserve, what would happen to us? You know what would happen to us if we got what we deserve. God is a thrice holy God. Each and every one of us has committed sin, and God is holy and cannot stand sin, so what would he do? He would get rid of it. He'd send us to a place called hell if we got what we really deserve, all of us. But thank God we don't do that. He didn't do that. He loves us. He loves you where you are. And so Jesus bought us with his own body, with his own blood, the Bible tells us. Over in 1 Peter, what did Peter say? Not with precious things like gold and silver, but with his blood. It was the blood of Jesus Christ he purchased us.

and I could enjoy what he had done for us. And so he has redeemed us, and he did that to purify us. We're purified, and we're purified forever if you know the Lord Jesus Christ. In Hebrews chapter 9, the Bible tells us in Hebrews 9 and verse 12, the Bible says, neither by the blood of goats and calves, but by his own blood, speaking of Jesus, by his own blood, he entered in once into the holy place, having obtained eternal redemption for us. You are redeemed for all eternity. When Jesus Christ shed his blood for you, you claim that blood that Jesus shed, then I tell you that you're redeemed for all of eternity. And also in our text verses, he gave us a commission. In the last verse that I read, he gave us a commission there. He said, these things speak and exhort and rebuke with all authority. And so that's a commission of every Christian. We live in this grace. We live in the grace that God has given us. He said, these things, what things? You see, in verse 15, well, the things he just talked about, Jesus redeeming us with his blood, Jesus dying on the cross for us, and those are the things that we're supposed to be telling people. We're supposed to go out and tell people what Jesus Christ has done for you. You say, well, Bob, I'm not a preacher. Well, you don't have to be a preacher, but you can get out and tell people what Jesus has done for you. That's all you have to do. If you tell people what he's done for you, the Bible tells us over in Acts 14, confirming the souls of the disciples and exhorting them to continue in the faith, you see. This is what these people are doing, exhorting them to continue in the faith, and that we must, through much tribulation, enter into the kingdom of God. And so we are to exhort. We're to tell people, encourage people to keep on keeping on in the faith. And we are to rebuke, the Bible tells us. You can read that over in 1 Timothy 5:20. I don't have time, or maybe I do. I'll try to read it. But it says, them that sin, rebuke for all, that others also may fear. And so when you know that some Christian is fallen and they're into sin, go to them and talk to them, rebuke them, tell them that sin is wrong, but God loves you, but he wants you to turn from that sin. So we have the salvation, we have the greatest hope, we have redemption, that's also through grace, and our commission is by the grace of God. We can tell people what Jesus Christ has done for you, me, and what he's doing for them. And so we need to tell people. But the thing is, do you know Jesus Christ yourself? Has there been a time and a place that you can look back and say, this is when and where that I received Jesus Christ plus nothing for my salvation? If there hasn't been, you're lost. I'm going to invite you right now, as I run out of time, to receive Jesus into your heart. You'll be a born-again believer. Old things pass away. Behold, all things become new. You can start over right now, regardless of who you are, what you've done, how many times you've done it. God loves you. Just repeat this short prayer. Mean it down deep in your heart. Heavenly Father, dear God, I know that I'm a sinner. And Father, I don't want to die in that condition. Right now, Lord Jesus, come into my heart. Take over my life. From this day forward, with your help, I will be the kind of person that you want me to be. Amen. And if you said that and you truly meant it, you're now a born-again believer, and I'd like to send you a little booklet, Steps for New Converts. 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

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And so until the next time, may God's loving hand rest gently upon you.